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0: Ramones, Wanna Be Sedated, classic rock wave 104.1. Congratulations to everybody who won tickets to Ann Wilson of Heart tomorrow at the Alabama Theater. Doors at 6. Don't be late. Got Tom Petty, Clash, your Wave 104 forecast after the break.
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0: All right, let's take a look at your Wave 10 forecast. Mostly clear tonight, lows in the mid-50s, bumping up into the mid-70s. Tomorrow, sunny, bright sunshine, clear, dropping down about 20 degrees into the mid-50s for tomorrow night. Got Clash after Tom Petty, Free Fallin', Grand Chance Classic Rock, Wave 104.1.

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Bryan Adams, Summer of 69 on the Grand Chance Classic Rock Wave 104.1. Got some Pink Floyd, something coming up off Dark Side of the Moon right after AC/DC. Long Way to the Top.

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1: Did you feel that way when you saw a woman who was wearing a Victoria's Secret push-up bra? Did you feel that way when she took it off and you're like, oh, you're just happy she took it off? 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
0: Yeah, facts on that. It's the same thing as that, like, guys used to stuff their pants so that their bulge look great. And then when it's time for business, it ain't what you advertised.
1: That's different, though, because you need that for use. Whereas your breasts, you don't really need that. It's just for looks. Yeah, you can touch it, but it's not going to do anything in that process.
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6: All right, let's check out your Wave 10 forecast. Mostly clear tonight, lows in the mid-50s. Got that rain all gone. Sunny tomorrow, highs in the upper 70s, dropping down in the mid-50s and clear tomorrow night. And it will be clear until next Friday. Get that rain out of here. We're not in a drought. I don't care what you hear. It's the East Coast. There's no drought. Here's Queen, Bohemian Rhapsody, classic rock, Wave 104.1.

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Let us know what you're having for dinner on this Friday. Honestly, because I don't know what to do. I'm just going to copy somebody else. Here's Poison, Nothing But a Good Time.

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0: 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Hang out with Tommy and Beth, have a beer with them every Tuesday, Crooked Hammock Brewery, up at Barefoot Landing. They got tons of prizes, gift certificates, concert tickets, and swag. I hate that word. Coming up, Def Lepp, Skinner, and Twisted Sister. Stick around.
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How good does it feel to not be 9,000 degrees outside anymore? It's just such a refreshing morning now, waking up and walking outside to smoke a cigarette. You know, you don't get hit in the face with a big freaking fly swatter of humidity. Here's Bon Jovi, Give Love a Bad Name.

0: 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That's 843-626-9283. Give you a shout out. Also, let us know who you are, where you are listening from. Stick around, too. AC/DC, George Thorogood, and some STP on the way.
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I can tell. So this next song, some guy commented on one of the YouTube videos of this song and said, this song reminds me of driving on the freeway as a kid. That's what you come up with? 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

0: 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I was telling my friend that just moved out here about Hard Rock Park. He was like, what? That never existed. Oh, yes, it did. Right over there where that new FedEx building is. But the best, you know, the thing I missed the most, despite Zeppelin being just a badass coaster, was Eagles, Life in the Fast Lane. It was a great little roller coaster. You know, you could take your kids on it and go on it and still get enjoyment. And it was kind of over there, you know, towards the right side of the park, away from everything, kind of in the trees. It was awesome. I really missed that place. Freestyle was trash. Loverboy GNR, Tom Petty, after the break.
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0: 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That's 843-626-9283. And if he approves, he'll put it on air and give you a shout-out. It's awesome. Zeppelin, yes. ZZ Top, coming up after the break.
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2: If you're doing a first date, think about places that are free. 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
1: Rumors spreading around in that Texas town. About the shack outside LaGrange. 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

0: Can you imagine if a band named Rainbow came out nowadays with a song called Stone Cold? What are you talking about? Grand Stand's Classic Rock, Wave 104.1 in your home for the TNA Morning Show with Tommy and Beth. I'm getting out of here. I have nothing else to say, even more than I haven't had anything to say so far. John Mellencamp, Phil Collins, Temple of the Dog after the break. Hope you have a great weekend.
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0: basically means we want to have sex with you. Can't, you know, show appreciation if someone wears a nice dress. I mean, it's a dress that everybody can see. All of a sudden, Tina thinks we want to take her into the janitor's closet.
1: You know, I actually gave one of our promo assistants a compliment. I said, oh, you look really nice tonight, because we're going to the Masters 27th anniversary party, and he dressed in the attire that was specified. I'm like, wow, you look nice. I probably
0: should
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0: 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Are
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0: like a Vulcan? 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Like your ro- are you a part cyborg? 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
2: Did you notice the shirt I was wearing yesterday?
3: No, I didn't.
2: It was a shirt that we got from George Thorogood. It was a leftover shirt that no one picked up. And I said, it's from George Thorogood and the Destroyers. He's like, there's no Destroyers. It's always George Thorogood. He came to the theater when I worked there, and all we put on the billboard was George Thorogood.
3: Well, yeah. He probably played without the Destroyers in that suit.
2: Well, then that would... 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
2: You would think
3: 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They came up with a pact. Like, I don't know about you, Abby. I can't deal with it. Like, these guys are arguing over George Thorogood's band name. Like, I've had enough. Let's both... We're making a suicide pact, and we're getting the hell out of here.
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4: Your anniversary is almost here. You've made reservations for a really nice dinner. You want to surprise her with a gift that will set her heart aflutter, but will do it like no other. I'm Christopher Cervini. Here's an idea, a dessert she'll never forget. So you order a dessert off the menu. After your waiter brings it out, tell her, "Honey, I have one extra dessert for you. Cooked carrots." She'll look at you like you're, well, crazy. It's true, actually. You're crazy about her. Then you hold out a little box from Christopher's Fine Jewelry. You hear her sudden gasp of surprise. She opens the box.

0: or the main course.
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1: 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Currently along our beaches from Little River Inlet down to Merle's Inlet and 20 nautical miles out, winds are out of the north at 5 to 10 knots, and we've got seas at 2 to 3 feet. This has been your Weekend Marine Report, brought to you by the Freedom Boat Club, where the boat is waiting.
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6: 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I'm Christopher Cervini. 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Seconds tick down. She opens it. 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
1: It is amazing to be a dude. You ever considered as a guy, like, maybe it's better on the other side? Not that you can have anything to do with that. Well, I guess. I mean
2: depending on who you ask. You could probably transition if you wanted to.
1: I mean, there are folks that that believe that's a thing. Just, you know, in my gut, I will always, doesn't matter what I do. I can go under the knife and carve out a nice vagine and, you know, bolt on some boobs and go, prancing around. You know, I was born a dude.
2: Yeah, your genetic structure is still,
1: Yeah.
2: What it is.
1: You know, I'm a, I can call myself a garden hose if I want. That doesn't mean that I'm a garden hose. Folks have different ideas about that, and it is what it is.
2: And think about that if you're going to carve out the vagine.
1: Yes.
2: Oh, have you ever looked at how graphic it is to create a, to transfer from a penis to a vagina? It's really scary what they have to do.
1: Absolutely not.
2: They cut it in half, and then they create what they have to create at that point.
1: No, thank you whatsoever.
2: You should watch the video online.
1: I don't even like watching a paper cut, okay? Like, when Jackass was on, they were getting themselves paper cuts. I couldn't watch it. I can't watch skin tear.
2: It's so scary.
1: Not my jam. I can watch people explode and limbs go all over the place or get hit by a semi-tractor trailer in a movie, whatever. Not squeamish at all.
2: It's bad.
1: A paper cut, like skin tearing, I can't watch it. I just can't. Women have a lot of awesome thing about. Do you ever think, has it ever crossed your mind, like, would life be better as a guy? Have you ever thought about that?
2: It really depends on what I'm looking for. I think at times it could be better.
1: Yeah. It'd be nice to have the ass kissery you guys get at all times. Although, to me, I think it would be annoying.
2: But then there are those struggles that women have still. Being a woman, it's not always easy. Yeah, it may look great on, from your side of things, but it's not always great.
1: Yeah. The ass kissery seems great, but at the end of the day, you'd always have to be, dependent on some dude.
2: No.
1: I guess.
2: No, you don't have to be dependent on a dude, but you have to
1: No, if you like that attention.
2: Oh, yeah.
1: True. That's what I meant by that.
2: But you have to be extra careful as a woman because, some guys can be creepy and you just have to, especially if you're a single woman, you have to always watch your back.
1: Yeah, that's true. Hell, even if you're not single, just, being a woman out in public and, having to keep your head on a swivel and, wondering if a guy is saying something, whatever he's saying is, just really an angle for him to get something else or whatever. So that's one reason it's amazing to be a dude. This one, a little less controversial, though. I saw this and I'm so glad this is.

0: collects dust for, you know, you wear it once and then it goes back in the closet, unless it's like something that you wear around the house or whatever, but like a going out thing.
1: Wow. Seven times?
0: Seven times is all you get, all the life you get out of a particular outfit.
1: That is not the average. It's got to be, you know.
0: Yeah. Case in point, mm-hmm. the wife yesterday, we, you know, it was my older son's birthday. And she had an idea what she wanted to do for his birthday. That was go out to a nice lunch and, you know, go up to, not Tractor Supply. What's the other one up there? You know, the big kind of outdoorsy place. Anyway, that place. And, you know, let him do some shopping or what have you. And, you know, she had this outfit picked out. And my man, all he wanted to do was go to cookout. He didn't want to go out to some kind of nice lunch. He wanted to go to cookout. And, you know, so that's where we went. And she was very disappointed because she'd got this outfit picked out and she had these pictures in her mind planned. She was going to bother everybody on social media about, you know, with the birthday pictures with her and him in it and whatever. And she's very disappointed that she wasted that outfit to go to the drive-thru at cookout. She was so ready to be on social media with that fit. So now it's back in the closet. Who knows when it'll come out? God forbid you be on Instagram with the same shirt.
1: Oh, it'll come back out.
0: Yeah.
1: It's
0: got six more times.
1: No, nowadays you can't go by that rule of thumb. Yeah. I mean, we live in an economy where you can't afford to buy a lot of things. So financially, it does not make sense to have that.
0: Oh, yeah. Would you mind telling her that? Because the English that I speak is not the kind of English that she understands.
1: I mean,
0: we both speak English, but my English and her English are not even in the same universe.
1: I will admit, my mom sent me another t-shirt this weekend and makeup. And Ross is like, are you going to throw away something in your closet? You can only, you know, keep that if you throw something out. Because, yeah, I have the same issue.
0: What is he, Lord of the Closet?
1: Well, because he has like a small little spot of the closet. Yeah. I take up a closet and a half. A closet and 75%.
0: Welcome to living with a chick.
1: He has a small little spot for his stuff.
0: Yeah.
1: And I said to him, you're more than welcome to wear my stuff if you'd like.
0: Yeah.
1: I'll share. I don't care.
0: The sooner you wrap your brain around the fact that you're just going to have, if you are sharing the same closet, like you're going to have the smallest space possible, the better off your life's going to be. If you want to argue about it and fight about it, you're going to lose.
1: Mm-hmm.
0: It's just going to cost you anxiety.
1: Well, and the sad thing is I don't wear half of that stuff in the closet.
0: Right.
1: You know, I wear like, you know, a few outfits and I mix and match and that's about it.
0: Yeah. And then every now and then we take, you know, get a bunch of stuff together, drop it off to Goodwill, things that are no longer like in fashion or whatever. Here's what we're going through. So I have like a cleaning closet, like under the stairs.
1: Mm-hmm.
0: And super organized. Everything's right there where I need. I know where everything is. And it has now become the place, the staging area for going to Goodwill. But I can't just take it to Goodwill because she wants to go back and second guess herself from the things that she wants to send to Goodwill.
1: Yeah, because what if she needs to use it one of these days? Right. And you took that nice sweatshirt.
0: Yeah. And that pile, it's in a bin that's overflowing. Mm-hmm. It won't go anywhere because I can't just take it. Hey, are we done with this experiment? Can I just go ahead and take all the, well, I need to go through it. All right, can we do that this weekend so, you know, we can get that closet organized again? Yeah, I'll get to it. It's still there and growing.
1: Oh, man.
0: And growing. There's new things in it every day. So, anyway.
1: Well, you just never know when you need to wear something like that.
0: It's just life with a chick.
1: Mm-hmm.
0: Anyway, back to our survey. 14% of women say it's because they don't want pictures on socials to show repeating outfits. That's the biggest one.
1: Yeah.
0: What if you gain or lose weight? You need to have, you need to have clothes in your fluctuating sizes.
1: I don't know if I agree with that. Just go buy some new clothes. If you can't, I mean, if you need a smaller size, which hopefully that's what you're going for, buy yourself some new clothes.
0: I don't know which one of those scenarios is better. Like, spending a ton of money on your fluctuating sizes or the amount of space you need to keep the ones of fluctuating sizes. It's both. It seems like a lose-lose scenario. The last reason women leave stuff sitting in a closet.

0: that the clothes don't look as good at home as they did at the store.
1: Yes, that is so true.
0: It's all about the lighting.
1: It gets me so mad when I buy what's on the mannequin. I'm like, oh, that looks great. And then it doesn't look good anymore. It's like only on that mannequin right. did it look nice.
0: Is the mannequin your body type, though? Because you know, that matters. As unpopular as that seems.
1: Yeah. So my mom tends to buy outfits off the mannequin because, you know, she's colorblind, right?
0: Right.
1: And she can't, and otherwise she won't match her clothing properly.
0: Oh,
1: so
0: that makes
1: anytime
0: sense.
1: She goes shopping, she either, you know, has someone help her or she'll just buy directly off the mannequin. She's like, I like that outfit and that outfit. Let's go.
0: Yeah.
1: Mm-hmm.
0: Well, that cut doesn't work on every body type.
1: Yeah, it doesn't. Mm-mm.
0: The average woman spends about $1,200 a year on new clothes every year. It has about 66 things in her. That seems low.
1: Here's the thing. If you're so concerned on what you're wearing on social media, you should be doing, they have several companies where you can borrow clothing. You pay like a fee per month and they switch out the clothes with you. That way you're not wearing the same outfit for every video you make.
0: I don't know what she'd say about that. I have an idea.
1: She'd say no, because it's gross. Who wore that before me?
0: Yeah, like somebody else had farted this up, and now they've, now it's here for me to borrow for a while.
1: Well, I mean, that's one way to save money, especially if you need a new outfit for every photo.
0: Money, who needs it?
1: Who needs that money? It's
0: who
1: just
0: who needs
1: hey,
0: it?
1: Hey, it's just energy when you think about it.
0: Is that right?
1: Yeah.
0: So you know, it's a lot of energy.
1: Yes,
0: it's amazing how much energy you're willing to spend when it's not your energy, too.
1: That is true.
0: We like the my younger son, the football guy. We dropped him off for the Myrtle Beach, you know, kind of football thing where all the teams came in to play against each other.
1: Oh yeah, how'd that go?
0: It went really well. Myrtle Beach won 14-0.
1: Wow.
0: So we drop him off, right? And then, you know, the game time is like an hour or so later. So we usually go on game nights. We'll go grab a bite to eat between when we drop him off and then go back to the game. And we're sitting there like, hey, let's go in. You know what? Let's go. Went to a Mexican place. Let's go grab some chips and salsa, hang out, and, you know, just, you know, maybe get a beer and then go. Dude rolls in, buys a $15 margarita. $15. We got the bill, like one beer, chips for free. And then she got that, you know, that one drink or whatever.
1: I hope it was a skinny girl margarita. That's a huge margarita.
0: That bill came back. I was like, whoa, what in the F just happened? Oh, I guess it was expensive.
1: It was a $16 margarita, wasn't it?
0: Yes.
1: Well, hey, it could be worse. $40 in Vegas for that same thing.
0: Oh, yeah, that's true, Beth. You're right. It could be worse. You could have been drinking liquid gold, right?
1: I couldn't believe someone
0: could have been out thousands.
1: Someone paid $20 for a small carafe of coffee in Vegas.
0: You realize the womanly mind trick you just tried to play on me? That it could have been worse.
1: It could have been worse, yes.
0: Right? Yeah, it could have been a $1,000 drink. I should be grateful that it was only a $15 tumbler of margarita.
1: Oh, and she got a tumbler, so that's a drink and a half.
0: Like a rocks glass.
1: Yeah, that's a drink and a half. So you got a nice big margarita.
0: You're
1: and
0: right.
1: a half.
0: I need to go apologize.
1: Yes.
0: Because my jaw dropped to the floor that she just on a quick drop in got a $15 drink.
1: That was a great deal because it was a drink and a half.
0: My bad. Let the record show. I apologize for scoffing at a $15 small-ass drink because it could have been so much worse.
1: Yeah. I mean, it breaks down to like $8 for the main margarita, and then you pay a little extra for the half.
0: Not only do I apologize, in hindsight, I'm grateful that she bought a 15, and I don't know why she didn't get two.
1: Yeah.
0: Am I in the right mind space now, Beth? Yeah,
1: she could have gone to the boardwalk, and those are $20 drinks, so you're lucky.
0: Yeah, she could have bought a bar of gold if she wanted to, but she only elected to get a $15 small-ass drink. Thank you for that.
1: See?
0: Thank you for watching out for our finances.
1: You
0: in
1: are
0: that way.
1: Winning. You are winning right
0: I'm
1: now.
0: I'm such a winner right now. Such a winner.
1: And the chips and salsa were, you know, that was free. Yeah, most places charge you for that now.
0: That's right. Yeah. I thank you for pointing out my oversight on this financial matter.
1: You are very welcome.
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1: All right, new technology here.
2: Oh.
1: If you are a fella that is having a problem in the old bedroom, on the old workbench, you know what I mean? And the problem is not being able to achieve the, you know, the state that you need, but there are, there are many problems guys can face. And, you know, if something's off, we're going to have a problem not being able to achieve the state, or in this case, potentially performing a little too quickly.
2: Oh, that's a worse.
1: Is it?
2: Yeah, it is.
1: And that's a terrible way to look at it. Because what that guy is telling you is that you're so amazing that he's not able to contain himself. If a guy finishes first, you should tell him thank you in a way that a guy compliments you on your shoes or your purse. Like, hey, Beth, that's a really cool purse. I like that. And you'd say, oh, thank you so much. I got it at this. That's the attitude you should take if a guy doesn't last long in the bed with you, because what that is a nonverbal statement of your stuff is so amazing, I can't even last long.
2: No.
1: But you don't take it that way.
2: That's not what it is.
1: You look for opportunity to insult.
2: No. What that is he doesn't care about your feelings. He could stop at any moment and just pause for 5 minutes and then go back.
1: Right. And you're, when we stop and pause for 5 minutes, what is that going to do to your mood? It's going to take the gas off the pedal.
2: Yeah, maybe.
1: So, and then you chastise him then too.
2: Mm-hmm.
1: That's all we get is chastise.
2: It's a hard world, isn't it?
1: If we don't read your mind to exactly what you want at any given time, then yeah, we're a problem.
2: Mm-hmm. There's something not matching up.
1: Right. Well, if that is your issue, there's a new company, Morari, Morari, as Beth Googles away. They've unveiled a product that people are calling a taint Band-Aid.
2: What?
1: It's a little bandage you put in that area when you're getting it on, and supposedly it helps prevent early compliments.
2: Oh my gosh.
1: So they're not going to be cheap, though. Each one's going to cost $25. So, and they aren't even reusable, which is a good thing. So let's say that was my problem. I'd only be out $25 a month anyway. But the CEO says early research has suggested that men willing to do whatever it takes, and price is not an issue. But way to take a massive, I can't really honestly think of a better compliment a guy gives you. Like, think about how you guys consider it. If we can't,
2: oh my gosh,
1: if we can't get to the state that we need, what's wrong with me? Am I ugly? Wait, am I fat?
2: Wait a minute. So there's a testimonial on here that says, if you've ever had any experience with a TENS unit, and that puts it's basically electrical jolts into your, like, wherever you put those pads.
1: It might make me go earlier.
2: Yeah. It basically is a mild TENS unit. That's what one person said. If that's the case, just go get a TENS unit, put that down there, see how that goes.
1: You know, if he's having an issue with finishing too early, maybe there's a little communication that goes on, and she says something that's going to annoy you or something.
2: And here's the thing. These testimonials, do we trust them? Because every testimonial, it says study volunteer. It doesn't have a name and a location. Mm. So can we trust that it's a real person and not the not the maker putting, you know, these sentences together and hoping for the best? Like, here's one. My wife had to ask if I was okay while having sex, you know, because it was just too good. Yeah, right. Yeah, right. Someone said, oh, are you okay with this whole thing? I mean, it's just too good right now. Who says that?
1: I don't know. I didn't really get into the credibility of the comments on the webpage of this new whatever it is. Choose to get it or not.
2: The intensity of it curled my toes. Yeah.
1: In a good way?
2: I mean, that's all it says. The intensity of it curled my toes. So it must be a good way, obviously. It definitely helped increase the time between the beginning and the end, which, you know, was what was really, it was really meant to do. And I'm very happy with all the results. Yeah, sure you are. Study volunteer.
1: Well, if you can tell, and I, you know, women can tell when a guy is kind of getting to the top of the ladder and you realize it's a little too soon and you're, you would like to this session to last a little bit longer. You can just say something like, oh, man, this is almost as good as my ex.
2: Oh, my gosh.
1: You know what I mean?
2: Can you imagine if you had to endorse this product? There are people having to endorse this this product publicly and saying, yes, this is the only way I can do sex is with this Band-Aid.
1: Now, what? How amazing is the mental picture of the woman this guy's with that he can't last that long because she's magic down there?
2: I do want to hear some of the endorsements. But no, I won't. Because these are other places.
1: You listen to them on your time, Beth.
2: I know.
1: So there is help out there.
2: Okay, what would be your endorsement for this? Did you say, so, you know, for the longest time, my wife and I, we just can't, you know, I can't hold out for her. So I needed this Band-Aid and it's helped me. And now she loves me even more. Like, what are you going to say?
1: I don't know. I mean, it'd be like, you know, my wife has got a velvet vice and it is magic. It is almost it's something that would be really, really amazing. And in order for me to last any longer than like 2 minutes, I've got to use whatever the product name is.
2: And and they have to put at the very top, we did it. MOR gets FDA clearance. Learn more. So... Mm-hmm. For the longest time, they weren't FDA approved, and they're getting all these people commenting already. That's interesting.
1: Or you just put a Will Shatner mask on her for a little bit. That'll cool things off.
2: Oh, that's a good idea.
1: Or a Groucho Marx glasses.
2: See, you don't need to pay $25 for this.
1: That's right.
2: How do you say that? It's Mirari. Is it? Yeah. That's the company name. Yeah. You don't need to pay for this more patch.
1: Mm-hmm. Oh, get in there, girl. Put your glasses on.
2: Oh, my gosh.
1: That'd be amazing. So, anyway, if you need help, that website, they got you, man. They'll take care of it. And sorry about your wife's amazing lady parts. Or am I?
2: I just can't.
1: But way to be offended about everything, though. Way to be offended by everything.
2: I'm not offended.
1: You would be if maybe because Ross does last a long time. What does that say about your area?
2: This is just crazy.
1: And takes him a while to saw away.
2: I mean, okay, based off this, I need to see what this patch is all about because based off the video, it looks as if that you can
1: control.
2: They've
1: called it like a Band-Aid. So, I mean, you don't have a lot of area to work with.
2: Is it a Band-Aid that you can control with your phone? Why are they showing your phone where you can increase it and decrease it? What is this all about? This is very odd.
1: Maybe you know the intensity that you want to start off with from the start.
2: No drugs, no creams, no sprays, FDA clean.
1: Oh, they're spray. Inevitably.
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1: 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Noon to four, it's Booby Bowl. Are we any closer? We got to wait till Charlie gets back to talk about the prize for the highest score.
2: Yes.
1: All right. Trying to work that out so that we have, find out who the big dog is in the group.
2: I think, though, staff should not be allowed to win.
1: Why do you always hamstring the staff? Like, if I go out there and bowl a 500, I want my lottery tickets.
2: Because
1: why,
2: it should
1: why
2: be.
1: Why wouldn't I?
2: It should be going to all the participants. Staff is there because they're there for work, not for fun.
1: Should I hate it while I'm bowling?
2: No, you're there for fun, but you got to give it to the people that aren't part of our group.
1: Now, F that. Like, I want to compete, and if I roll a 500 and nobody else does, I want my flowers.
2: It's kind of like Magoo Sports and Spirits. Like, only the listeners can win the $25 gift certificate every week.
1: I disagree with that, too. There's no way to cheat. Like, if it's, some kind of system of randomness, I get the optics are, well, he must cheat or something. But if I'm literally picking the games and everybody else is picking at the same time, or if I'm bowling in clear sight of everyone and competing, I should have a chance at the prize.
2: I mean, I get that. It's a weird situation with it.
1: It's really not, though. It's us making it weird.
2: Well, every contest that our company's ever done like this.
1: But precedent shouldn't predict the future in all occasions.
2: It always says that people that work with the company or our friends and family cannot win as well. On every contest rule set I've ever worked with.
1: Right, because you're putting it on there. Stop putting that on there.
2: Well, I do because our the corporate entity does it. So I just follow what, you got to follow the parent.
1: Are you going to be a follower your whole life or are you ever going to stand up?
2: I'm not standing up on this. It's not
1: worth
2: it.
1: It's dumb. Let the record show that I think it's dumb.
2: You get paid. That should be good enough.
1: So does everyone else that goes there. Everyone has a job or they're retired or whatever. Everyone else is also getting paid somehow. Mm. And I'm not being paid to be a Booby Bowl.
2: Well, no, but I mean, you get paid on the normal from the company.
1: Yeah, I'm a salaried employee.
2: That should be enough.
1: This is above and beyond, and it's competing, and I don't feel necessarily competitive if I'm not competing for something.
2: Yeah.
1: I want some skin in the game.
2: Yeah, well, we will see. Dumb. I'm pretty sure Charlie will say no, employees can't win.
1: It's dumb. Like, if I roll a 500... I should be able to get the thing.
2: You just want some free lottery tickets.
1: Listen, the odds of me winning it are almost at a zero. I consider it a successful day if I bust 100 on there, right? I'm not a great bowler. The only time I do bowl is at the Booby Bowl, and I enjoy it, and it's fun. It's fun goofing around, hanging out. You have a zippy chance. It's the point.
2: Yeah, no, I get that. It is a point.
1: Maybe I can rack up another 20 if I feel properly motivated, but I'm throwing the balls like, what do I have to lose? What do I have to gain?
2: Maybe.
1: And do you think the winner, let's just say that I was a good bowler. If I came in and I was some kind of former pro bowler or whatever, I get that. But I'm not. I'm worse than most at bowling.
2: Really?
1: Yes. It's a terrible score.
2: Last time you were pretty decent.
1: No, in our group of terrible bowlers.
2: Yeah, that's true.
1: If I'm in a group of terrible bowlers, I'm going to be competitive. But I get if I were a former pro bowler, I couldn't come in there and expect to win because, I'm so much better than everyone. I would get not letting me win the thing. But I'm not. I'm probably one of the worst bowlers in the room. So if I have some kind of craziness, random, skill set comes into play that day, I would like my just desserts.
2: So if I give out just a T-shirt, you're going to be happy with that?
1: I have T-shirts. I have 100,000 T-shirts. I don't need another T-shirt with somebody else's logo on it.
2: You just want the lottery ticket.
1: Yeah, I just want to compete. That's all.
2: No, you want lottery tickets. We will find out if everyone has a chance at it. Or if it's just the people that show up to the event.
1: There's zero reason for that policy other than that's what we've always done. There's no other reasonable explanation on that.
2: You know what? I'm going to find a reason. There's got to be a reason because every media outlet does this, with their employees.
1: Doesn't make it right.
2: Yeah. Why do media outlets say you can't participate in their own contest?
1: The optics on something that we're doing online that we are doing as part of a random drawing, that can be really not with us because it's all computer generated. But the optics are it could be, we could be, dealing from the bottom of the deck, not in plain view of everybody.
2: Mm-hmm.
1: It doesn't matter.
2: It's because you have insider information. An employee might know when a high value prize is coming.
1: Doesn't apply here.
2: Or, there may be an appearance of favoritism if you win.
1: Doesn't apply here. My lack of skills are on display for all to see.
2: Prize distribution. Well, some sponsors might not want an employee to win. They want the actual listener to win.
1: Has anyone asked the sponsors?
2: No, I've not asked the sponsors.
1: Everybody's supposing stuff. It doesn't matter.
2: And
1: nobody
2: fairness.
1: Cares but me.
2: And fairness. Employees may know contests.

0: small lottery tickets, but if everybody's, Tommy can't win, you know, everybody clutch their pearls, it's fine.
1: Yeah.
2: A really nice woman came in last week. She had read our reviews on Google, and friends had said she should definitely stop in to Christopher's Fine Jewelry to see what we had. And here she was, looking for a nice 2-carat diamond ring. We had one she fell in love with, but she wanted to think about it overnight. After talking a bit more, we thanked her for coming in, and she was on her way. The next day, she came back in first thing. She said, "I can't get my mind off that diamond. I want it." She slipped it on her finger, wrote us a check, and after a few minutes, she about ran out the door. She was so excited. Yesterday, she called. She said, "I love my diamond. I can't stop staring at it." I smiled and said, "Mission accomplished. 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I am Christopher Cervini, and at Christopher's Fine Jewelry, we have the diamonds you just can't stop staring at. 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
1: All right, are we ready? Is the world ready for the new trendy restaurant food? Are you ready to give a shot and a try to? And I'm sure somebody listening has already had this. This isn't like groundbreaking, but we don't see it in restaurants very often. But are you ready for squirrel meat?
2: I mean, I guess if we had to, I'll eat it.
1: Well, I don't mean this as a survival mode here. This is just an option at a restaurant. We don't have to.
2: Well, then, no, I'm not eating it.
1: Plenty of hunters already eat squirrel meat, but you definitely don't see it on a lot of restaurant menus unless now you go to the UK. Who knows if this is going to be another UK invasion. And I'm just talking about in the restaurant space because I know hunters here already eat it from time to time.
2: Well, I just feel like if you're eating squirrel, it's similar to that of eating a rat or a mouse. I mean, they're pretty much the same size. Not much to them.
1: Yeah, I mean, some of the squirrels, though, look a little like meaty around the legs and stuff. You know, they're, people are eating frogs. So I would sooner eat squirrel meat than frog again. I had frog legs one time. It was nasty. It looked like a chicken wing or chicken leg or whatever. And it was, and I was expecting that. And then it was not that. It was like eating a chicken leg that tasted like fish. And that is going to be a hard nope for me for the rest of my life.
2: Well, you know, I can understand eating squirrel meat if, you know, you're overrun by squirrels in your area. Yeah, that makes sense. I mean, some places when they're overrun by rats, they actually create dishes that incorporates local rats, like rat on a stick. People eat that.
1: Yeah, I feel like you have to be squatted over a fire in front of a hut to be eating rat meat.
2: No, they sell it in Thailand and Vietnam at restaurants.
1: Yeah, they can have all of that right there. There's no thanks for me. I'm good.
2: I mean, what they do is they remove the guts and they keep the internal organs in and then roast it up.
1: So do what?
2: Yeah, they just take the guts out, but they leave the heart and other things in the rat and they roast it up. And they're ate it whole like that.
1: Well, there's a no thanks for me. They're not even eating their squirrels. We are exporting them to England for them to eat.
2: Ooh. Gross.
1: The North American gray squirrel is considered an invasive species over there. So killing them and eating them is encouraged.
2: Oh, and it has a nutty flavor similar to that of chicken, according to people who've eaten it.
1: Yeah, so some fine dining restaurants might get in on the trend. I'll tell you what is actually good and probably not too far off from the squirrel. I've had rabbit before.
2: Oh, yeah. Yeah. Some people say it is a mix of chicken and rabbit flavor.
1: And the weirdest thing, too, and it's got to be 100% in my head because I tried it and my dad gave it to me in some kind of a stew or whatever. And I was eating it and he's like, "How you like that stew, boy?" I was like, "It's pretty good, Dad." And he's like, "You eating rabbit right there." And I instantly didn't like it at that point. And I'm a dude who likes a lot of stuff, like a lot of everything. So I'm not afraid to try things. But I don't know why I couldn't wrap my head around the rabbit part of it. And then, you know, I was a kid, too. So, but I haven't had it since. But I remember liking it until he said that.
2: So the parts that you eat on a squirrel would be the hind legs, the front legs, and the saddle. But I just feel like there's not enough meat on their legs and their arms.
1: Well, you think about eating buffalo wings. There's not a whole lot of meat on those either. That's why you get a bunch of them.
2: So you're getting a bunch of squirrels and eating them? You're eating like 10 at a sitting?
1: Well, think about the chicken, hot wings. They're not big.
2: Yeah, that's true.
1: Perfectly legal to kill and eat squirrels in most part of the country. Even New York City has a squirrel hunting season.
2: So you're saying I could get a BB gun and shoot a squirrel at my house and eat it?
1: Sounds like it. As long as you eat it. Otherwise, if you just shoot it and leave it dead in your yard, that's animal cruelty, I guess.
2: I think PETA would be mad either way.
1: Oh, yeah. PETA doesn't even want you to ride a merry-go-round with a fake horse on it.
2: Brandon said that his dad was extremely country and he made him eat anything that he killed with a BB gun as a kid. So he would eat birds and squirrels because he used to shoot birds and squirrels as a kid.
1: Aha. Well, as long as you're eating it, man.
2: I wonder, you have to tell me if you've eaten pigeon, Brandon, if you, or what was another one? What is that bird that we always see at the beach?
1: Seagull.
2: Seagull. Thank you. Yeah, that might be a tasty one to eat.
1: It's a flying rat.
2: Oh,
1: good with that.
2: Mean.
1: I mean, it's kind of true, though. So anyway, look for that in restaurants potentially soon. A little squirrel me. Get ready for that. I think I'd try it. If I were in the right setting, like, you know, sometimes they do these real rednecky exotic meat kind of festivals or what have you.
2: Oh, okay.
1: I would, in that setting, I feel like I'd be more likely to try it than if I were at Applebee's, you know?
2: Mm-hmm.
1: If you're in the kind of vibe of that, because, I mean, I've had at these things like, well, hell, you can have, you know, they have them at all kinds of festivals, like Gator Tail. I don't know why.
2: Ooh, that sounds so fatty, though. Is it fatty?
1: No, it's very lean.
2: Ugh, I don't know.
1: And I loved it. It's like deep fried or whatever. I don't know if I'd just roast it over a fire and eat it. But, you know, the deep fried Gator Tail at the festivals and stuff is really good.
2: It looks like we have an Aussie on our hands because Brandon said he used to eat a lot of doves when he was younger.
1: Hmm.
2: That's what Aussie did in front of his record label people.
1: Remember? Oh, yeah. I was trying to figure out what the hell you were talking about.
2: Yeah, he bit the heads off the doves to make a point of some sort, and they freaked out.
1: Yeah. I don't think Aussie actually ingested it, though. I mean, he just bit the head off in a, hey, look at me, I'm crazy moment. Beth, I know that you have an aversion to using technology. And, you know, there are a lot of things with technology that have made things worse. Social media in particular has just really driven us all. I'm not saying us, because I'm certainly not crazy. Because I don't, of course, every crazy person says that.
2: Mm-hmm.
1: But I just refuse to play along. But it has, like, torn a lot of people apart. Opinions that were strong opinions used to be contained to the house, and they were given by usually crazy Uncle Mort. But now Uncle Mort's got a social media platform, and he and all the other Uncle Morts get together and scream at each other or scream against somebody else. And, you know, now it's an Uncle Mort collective out there.
2: Oh, good for Uncle Mort. That's fun.
1: But technology can be useful and convenient. And Siri is one of those things that you have access to at any time, assuming you have a phone, that can do so many cool things. Not that you can't do them, but in the interest of saving time and just being more efficient.
2: Okay, what can she do?
1: So here are some things. Maybe you do use Siri. You'll ask her a question and she'll go to Google and do whatever she does. But there are so many other things that you can use Siri for. I mean, they're kind of small but fun things, but... You know, if she can do these things, then there's probably a lot more that she can do that we just don't know. For instance, if you're ever trying to decide, you know, hey, who's going to get lunch today? You can ask Siri to flip a coin.
2: What?
1: Maybe we'll see that in the NFL someday where the ref whips his phone out of his pocket and says, hey, Siri, flip a coin.
2: If he does that, people will say it was rigged. So he can't do that.
1: That's true. And she'll tell you if it came up heads or tails. She also rolls dice, too.
2: No, she doesn't.
1: Yes, she does. I wouldn't lie to you. So you can use her in those situations. If it's you've got kids and you know, somebody take out the trash. All right, let's see who's going to take the trash out now. And you tell Siri to flip the coin. All right, your heads, your tails. All right, let's see. Up, look at it. It's you. There's the trash. Take it on out.
2: Hmm. So you just say, Siri, flip a coin, and she'll do it?
1: You say, I'll do a mine. I don't want to activate 100 people's... 100. Both people that's listening to phones right now.
2: Okay.
1: She can calculate your tip. Just say something like, what's 20% of $63.80? She'll tell you to tack on the extra $12.76.
2: No, it's $2 for every 10. You don't need her to do your math.
1: I was going to say that. That's the easier way to do it. It's not exact, but it's pennies off.
2: Mm-hmm.
1: She can read articles aloud. But you do need the iOS 17 for that one, and the webpage has to be open in Safari. but she can read articles aloud.
2: I refuse to update my iOS because I'm afraid it's going to ruin my TikTok app.
1: Hmm.
2: So no, I won't be doing that.
1: I don't know what iOS I have at all.
2: Well, you know what? Here's the thing. You can check in your settings, but it sometimes will just do it when you plug it in overnight. It will just update without your knowledge.
1: Yeah.
2: And that's bad too.
1: And between me saying that and this moment, I ceased to care which one it is.
2: I mean, you can always tell when it updates too, because then you're having issues with certain apps.
1: Well, yeah. You know, what used to be an easy app, you know, now they've, it does the same thing. Mm-hmm. It's no better than it was before. However, the buttons are mixed around and you've got to sit there and F around and figure out how to do the to get it going again.
2: I hate that.
1: It's so dumb. Just leave it the F alone.
2: Mm-hmm.
1: If you have other Apple devices, it can help you find them if you've misplaced them. So you just tell her to ping what you're looking for, like your Apple Watch. You do have to have it on your Find My list, but Siri can help you out finding other Apple devices around the house. They should start beeping.
2: Oh, yeah. I have used her for that.
1: Have you ever been about to go into a concert or a something that you have tickets in your Apple wallet?
2: Yes.
1: And then you're like scrolling around. Oh, which, because I organize my things and I have a bunch of folders.
2: Mm-hmm.
1: Then I have to go, well, what damn folder is it in? You can ask Siri to open your Apple wallet and you don't have to go fumbling around. And then, so you don't have to fumble through your phone to find your concert tickets or your boarding pass. She can open it a lot faster.
2: I don't know how much faster, but okay.
1: Faster is good enough for me. Doesn't matter if it's a second, 5 seconds, 10 seconds.
2: I'm so anti-Siri. I don't trust her, but let's keep going.
1: Maybe Siri doesn't trust you. That's why she's always listening.
2: She probably doesn't.
1: She's worried about you deleting her or something.
2: Yeah, if I could delete her, I would. It's like Siri is like that U2 album that I had such a hard time getting rid of off iTunes. Siri is essentially the U2 album.
1: Well, except that U2 album wouldn't help you do anything. At least Siri is there to help you and to benefit you.
2: Or so she says.
1: And then finally, let's say that you are encountering someone who speaks a foreign language, not great at English.
2: Yeah.
1: All you have to do is tell her to say the thing you want to say in the language that you want, you know, that the other person speaks. And then, boom, you are now communicating.
2: I mean, you can do that with other apps, too.
1: Right. But you don't even need the other apps. You can do it with Siri. And she helps you out. So you can see, Beth, that Siri is also here to help you. Assimilate, Beth. Assimilate.
2: I don't like her. Siri, go back to where, you know, I don't want you. I don't want you on my phone. I think you're horrible and you've listened to my calls way too long.
1: I think it's because...
2: And my conversations.
1: You don't want things in your house that you can't control. You have Ross, you control him. The animals get their butts wiped without any permission. You control them.
2: Well,
1: Siri, you don't have a grip on. Siri doesn't care about your vagina. She doesn't care. She doesn't want you, you don't need you to do things for her. She just is, and you don't like that. You're in competition with Siri.
2: And she can just spin around at all times, and I can't stop her because she's on my phone.
1: That's what it is. It's a control issue for you.
2: Mm-hmm.
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6: 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Currently along our beaches from Little River Inlet down to Merle's Inlet and 20 nautical miles out, winds are out of the north at 5 to 10 knots, and we've got seas at 2 to 3 feet. 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
1: All right, don't forget the TNA Show podcast is on Spotify, SoundCloud, and on... What's the other one?
2: It's on
1: Apple.
2: Oh, okay.
1: Yeah, there you go. Give us a like, give us a follow. Check the show out at on your own time level. I recommend us while doing tedious things. We're in the background.
2: Yeah.
1: Hanging out with you wherever you go. So give us a follow and get the show delivered right into your playlist every single day. The TNA Morning Show podcast version. All right. Gen Z might... be the end of the species. Maybe not, but they might be the starting generation, because if this trend continues with the different generations, apparently they are not getting down as often as the other generations are. Even by themselves with their extracurriculars, according to a poll, they're not even doing that as much.
2: Wow.
1: And they're saying, according to the article, not really a question of like libido, but it's that they're not really pairing up. 20% of Gen Zers, this is kind of a weird, crazy statistic, it's a little hard to believe, have never had a sexual partner.
2: What? They're virgins? They're the 40-year-old virgins?
1: Like 19 to 20% have never had a partner. Like, where Gen Z is what? Like, where were they born?
2: Gen Z, I mean, I think they are maybe...
1: Born in like what year from what year?
2: Well, let's see the ages. Don't you want to see the ages?
1: Well, I could tell that by the year they were born. I can get an idea. 20s, well, right?
2: I mean, they're anywhere from... They were born between 97 to 2012.
1: All right. So they're... Low 20s.
2: Yeah. I mean, the age range is 14 to 29.
1: Yeah. So my daughter's on the leading edge of the Gen Z. She's born in 97. So she's like the cutting edge Gen Z.
2: Yeah. I mean, in the lower end, you would expect, no, they're not having that, you know, relations at that point.
1: Yeah. What is going on? Is it the lack of potentially, since they, they're, you know, not... I'm not saying everybody should be all horned up and, you know, a bunch of sluts or whatever, but that's kind of staggering that there's 20% of that generation have never had a sexual partner. And you know what? Maybe a good thing. There's a whole lot of damn people, and it seems that we seem to be making them faster and faster. So maybe this is the pause generation that we need.
2: Well, I mean, now do we need a pause generation?
1: Because somewhat.
2: No, because look what happened in China when they like paused having kids for a while. Now that, you know, they have to make up for that, because who's going to take care of the older generations? Who's going to take the positions when all the older generations are done and retired?
1: I mean, I'm not saying get into governmental control of what you do with your parts and whether or not you have a partner. Nope. But, I'm just saying a side effect to this trend would mean just not as many people.
2: We need people. I understand that.
1: Yeah. I'm not saying no one should have sex ever again. I'm just saying that there's a whole lot of people and a waning effect, not a complete, like, no more. But, you know, if, you know, maybe a little bit of a downtrend in making so many people. There's only so much earth.
2: So, yeah, there is. But, it's always... You know, out quite a few people are leaving. You know, you need those people to come in to, you know, take over for the people that are leaving every year. You know,
1: you mean dying?
2: They're leaving.
1: Oh,
2: they're leaving to. Yeah.

0: You know, that the reason people are doing that is mainly in an online format so that your post doesn't get deleted. Not because people can't handle the words. It's because the posts get deleted.
1: No, it didn't start like that. It didn't. I mean, that's been happening even before the posting situation. You know, that
0: was annoying.
1: It's one of those things you have to deal with, you know, like changing words. We every year, dictionary.com and all these other different outlets are changing the English language and bringing in words that are softer. And that's true.
0: The softer word, as we launch off the original topic, doesn't change the reality of the sentiment.
1: It doesn't. You're absolutely right.
0: It's the same effing result. Well, so why are we changing the word? We mean the same ass thing.
1: Because I think feelings are getting involved. And that happens. But with this, with regards to the situation on Gen Z, I mean, they have some great reasons for not having kids. First off, it's too expensive. And as it is, they're having a hard time feeding themselves and the economy's not that great.
0: Yeah, and that's one thing I was going to bring up in a way. More than half of them are living with their parents. So it may be like, you know, where do we get dad? Oh, I sure would like to get some, but mom and dad are home. We got to keep it quiet. You like to be making them noises, girl. We can't do that with my mom downstairs.
1: I mean, it depends on the house that you're in. Like, think about this. There, you know, overseas, you'll see a lot of these generational housing complexes where it's like, you know, the highest level will be the kids, the next level will be the parents, and then the grandparents live on the lower level. You know, and that situation wouldn't be so bad.
0: I don't know, man. Are you ready to, like, have, like, your kids live in your house for the rest? Like, a lot of people look forward to when they get to that certain age. You know, it's sad to see them go, but you're ready. You want to launch them out, you know, have them be successful in their own right, have their own lives and their own families and their own habits and whatever, and get your house back, you know, and have it run like the way that you want it to run without constantly having, hey, turn the lights off. I can't imagine for the next 30 years or however long I'm going to be around here having to tell someone, an adult, to turn the effing lights out when you're done. Hey, stop touching the thermostat.
1: But here's the thing. If it's one of those big housing, like generational houses where it's
0: I don't have one of those. I have a house.
1: That is really... And, you know, I wish we'd have more of those setups here because it's nice to have a community when you're trying to raise a family. Like, if you're the young parents in that house, you can make grandpa and grandma take care of the kids while you're at work.
0: Yeah. I mean, I don't want to be wiping noses for the rest of my existence. I've wiped all the noses.
1: Yeah, but then it becomes a lonely life. You're going to be solo in your house, your big old house by yourself. That's so fun.
0: You're mistaken being alone with being lonely.
1: I mean,
0: the two aren't the same.
1: What is the point of having all that square footage if you're not going to have anyone else in the home except for you or maybe a spouse?
0: One's a movie room. One is like a whatever the F you want to do room. Another room. Like, you can have multiple guests over.
1: It's wasted space. It's not even
0: to
1: worth
0: you,
1: it.
0: It might be wasted space.
1: Yeah.
0: Wasted space that I don't have to pick up in.
1: But the positive to doing generational housing is you guys get all of your funds together, you pay off one house, you buy another house, and you keep on working together. But in our society, they want to separate us.
0: I didn't grow up and live in a complex. I want my own space.
1: I get that too. I get that too. And I didn't either. I grew up in a really nicer home, but I still say if you can have generations living together, you guys bring in all of your money together and you have an easier time of tackling the system.
0: What if your kid marries an idiot? Mm-hmm. Now you've got an idiot living with you that is not even related to you, and you got to deal with them for the hell no. Hell no. I'll move out into the woods. Tents are pretty cheap.
1: That's part of the marriage thing. And you're having kids and you understand if your kids decide to marry who they marry, you just deal with it.
0: No, I'm tired. I've been dealing for, you know, more than 18 years. I'm out of cards.
1: But, I mean, you could get a generational housing complex that looks like essentially looks like an apartment building, right?
0: Yeah, that's,
1: and different
0: that sounds
1: levels.
0: So warm and cozy.
1: Well,

0: Well, I mean, but it would be saving the family entity money by right. getting it together and paying it off.
1: You need to get a family job. Get out of my house.
0: Well, and that's the problem with Gen Zers. They are getting jobs. They're in the gig economy. They have 3-4 jobs. They don't have time for anything but work because they can barely make it.
1: And ultimately, I'm not even really talking about like future family planning and complexes and pregnancies and parenthood and all this. Just the urge to get down is not, it doesn't seem as prevalent with that generation. They just can like, hey, sex is great. But I don't have it. It's fine, too.
0: Good for them.
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1: So, Beth, so far, we know that she likes to name drop billionaires.
2: No.
1: Loves them. They're always top of mind. They live rent-free up in that gourd of hers.
2: They're just all over the news every single
1: day. They're all over your news.
2: No.
1: Why? Because algorithms.
2: No, it's not just my news, because it's also in the generalized news that everyone at the radio station receives. So, it's not just my news.
1: Right.
2: Thank you very much.
1: But it stands out to you.
2: Like, it stands out to
1: everyone. Bezos, if I see Bezos in a headline, I'll probably glaze right on over.
2: You'll scroll on past. You're
1: That's
2: like,
1: right.
2: I don't need
1: That's
2: you.
1: That's right. But Beth is all ears. Mm-hmm. So since money's on the top of her mind today.
2: It is not. It's not my fault that Jeff Bezos is getting married very soon in Italy and everyone's talking about it. Even Mr. Tom Brady. You know, what do you do when Tom's talking about you? Your favorite guy.
1: He's not my favorite guy.
2: Yes, he is.
1: I mean, I like Tom Brady just fine. He's not my favorite guy.
2: Yes,
1: I think he was dead wrong, and I got his back on that. Other than that, he's not my favorite dude. He is the GOAT. He is the GOAT. So anyway, can money buy happiness? Age-old question. And they did an actual study on it at the University of Pennsylvania, and they say that despite what people say, what was your answer?
2: Well, most people would say yes, but I'm guessing they're going to say no because it brings more problems. Kind of like the song, is it 99 Problems? No. Well, whatever song, it tells you, like, more money, more problems.
1: This is Beth going through her Rolodex of 5 rap songs she knows the title of.
2: Shut up.
1: More money, more problems.
2: Yes.
1: The study revealed that money can buy happiness.
2: Oh, see, I guess I was right.
1: And there might not be an upper limit. A study found that more money does make us happier, but it does plateau at $75,000 a year.
2: No.
1: I don't really call that money. I feel like you're doing well at $75,000 for sure.
2: Yeah,
1: I mean, you're not like hurting.
2: No.
1: But, you know, this is not like, we're throwing money down on the bed and getting down on it.
2: Nope.
1: And more than that, they say, doesn't affect how happy you are day to day.
2: Mm-hmm.
1: So they tracked 33,000 people using an app called Track Your Happiness.
2: Mm-hmm.
1: They didn't, in this study, didn't see any kind of plateau. They basically found that, yes, $20 means more to someone who makes $25,000 a year than someone who makes $100,000. But if your income doubles, you see a boost in happiness regardless of how much you were making before. Maybe that's relative to, you know, you were struggling and now you don't have to worry about, like, I got to go get gas, but I don't have enough to fill the tank. I'm only going to get $20, you know. So when those worries, it's making some worries go away.
2: Yes.
1: Right. But if you've been flush the whole time, you know, maybe a cash infusion or, you know, a balance infusion really doesn't raise. Oh, that's nice. That's good to have. You know what I mean? Because it's not going to change your life in any way and the way you live it. So you're not going to be happier because you have more. But if it's life changing, then maybe that is where the happiness comes in.
2: Oh, yeah, that makes sense.
1: So, and they say someone who goes from $100,000 to $200,000 a year gets the same type of boost as someone who goes from $25,000 to $50,000. So that's anti what I said. They say mostly because more money equals more control. Not necessarily about what you can buy, but there's a control element to it. And you have more choices about how to live your life. But they also say equating money with success isn't a good idea. They found that people who think being rich makes you successful are less happy overall.
2: Oh, because they're trying to get more and more money. And then,
1: all right. Hey, rich people love to have more money, but it must be just from a power thing. Or just love to save.
2: Yeah, that could be it. Saving for what, though?
1: Who knows? Who knows? I know ultimately, once my grandparents go away, it goes right on to the church. I don't know who in my family, if there is anybody, that's waiting with their hands out they're going to have a bad day when they realize when the will is read.
2: You know, and I was thinking to myself, you know how Social Security, you can start collecting at 63?
1: Yeah.
2: People start collecting at that point. I say collect as soon as you can because the government's betting on it that you'll be gone, you know, within a couple of years and they won't have to give you back your money that you invested in. So take as much as you can while you can, as soon as you can.
1: How's that work? So if you wait longer, you get more?
2: They say if you wait longer, you get more, but it's not worth it. Don't wait longer. Take your money while you can because it's yours.
1: Yeah.
2: Mm-hmm. And I don't agree with the whole topic of, oh, if you're, you know, on Social Security, you can only work so many hours. If you work over those hours, you know, you don't get your Social Security or something gets messed up. That's wrong. You should be, that's your money. It's like investing, in my mind, it's like you putting it in a 401k, essentially. That's your one version of a 401k, so they need to give it all back to you.
1: They could be tracking, you know, how many beers I serve as a part-time bartender.
2: If it's under the, if it's under the table, yeah. But
1: it's the way to go.
2: Maybe.
1: I wouldn't even feel bad about it.
2: Mm-hmm.
1: But taking money from me left and right.
2: I know.
1: Take too much money and I get money back. They even take some of that money.
2: Exactly.
1: Big middle finger.
2: So we need to take some of their money. Let's take the government's money.
1: That's right.
2: They owe us.
1: Anyway, so money not necessarily buys you happiness.
2: Mm-hmm.
1: I was going to ask a dumb question. I answered my own question, but I was going to say, would you rather be like marginally rich? Let's say have $5 million in the bank.
2: Okay.
1: Right. But you did it through hard work, sweat on your brow, through a skill you developed. Let's say you made like a small widget company or, mm-hmm. you know, whatever, da, da, da, da, da. And, you know, you got $5 million in the bank or in assets or whatever in total value. Or would you rather win the lottery and win one of these $1 billion jackpots?
2: No, I wouldn't want to win. I mean, I'd rather do it the hard way. You know, I want to work for what I have. And that way I know how to manage what I have. When you win a lottery and you have no experience managing that type of money, you usually lose it all.
1: Yeah, because you don't know how to spend.
2: And
1: you know, if you don't get a wealth, somebody to help you handle that wealth, you know, it's a lot right off the get.
2: Yeah.
1: Whereas if you have the $5 million in the bank, obviously, you know, you've built from you didn't start at $5 million. You've gotten there. Right.
2: And you know how to continue making money. And if you lose it all, you'll know how to get it back.
1: Right. Yeah. Yeah. So you have the satisfaction of knowing that something you did was successful enough that, you know, it's a skill that you have that you built that wealth up. Don't get me wrong. Somebody hands me $1 billion lottery ticket, I'll take that sucker in a second, be just fine with it. But I'm just saying, if you could choose one of those two realities, rather than the $1 billion guy, the $5 million guy, but he built it himself and you have that kind of pride that you did it yourself.
2: I think you'll appreciate it more.
1: Yeah.
2: But then how long do I have to work for that $5 million? If it's, you know, 5 years, then yes, I want that.
1: Just at your age as you are right now.
2: Oh, okay. So everything's built. Yeah, I'll take it. Yeah. I'll do that.
1: I can go that route too.
2: Mm-hmm.
1: I don't think my lifestyle would change much from, you know, being a millionaire than a billionaire.
2: Yeah, it'd still work.
1: Say that.
2: Mm-hmm.
1: Then I'd get on Zillow and be like, damn, look at him.
2: Oh, gosh. Don't waste your money on that. Unless you're renting out places, because property can be assets as long as it's, you know, being rented.
1: I look on, I need to get off of this thread, but on Reddit, there's a thread called Zillow Gone Wild.
2: Oh, God.
1: And they put up these, you know, really crazy. It's not all mansions. They're just unique listings.
2: Mm-hmm.
1: And, you know, half the time I'm like, damn, I could make that work. That could be my house.
2: It's God.
1: Weird things like, you know, just random like cabins and stuff like that.
2: Oh,
1: it's like,
2: a cabin would be good.
1: It's not like just a bunch of mansions, though they are on there.
2: Mm-hmm.
1: It has unique listings.
2: Okay. Like an island? Is there an island?
1: There is an island.
2: Oh, good.
1: But it was a trash island. I mean, that thing looked like it was going to flood any minute. But it is an island, and there's a structure on it.
2: How much was that?
1: It was a couple hundred thousand.
2: Oh, not too bad.
1: But it looks like if a boat goes by, you know, you're everything on that you have on the island is
2: gone.
1: Busted. Didn't look like power or, you know, or waters run to it or, you know, just, but you could say, ah, got an island.
2: That's why it's so cheap. Yeah, no, I'll pass.
1: Mm-hmm. Sounds like going to a beach that you can't get off of without a whole lot of work.
2: Yeah, no, I'm good.
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1: 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You can get details about Booby Bowl coming up at 810 Billiards and Bowling, that on October 24th. Get signed up for the Pro Football Challenge, which we're going to be doing our picks coming up in the 8 o'clock hour. So stand by for that. And another chance to win a gift card to Magoo's. You can also go ahead and get your foursome ready for the TNA Morning Show Christmas Chaos Golf Tournament coming up December 5th at Azalea Sands. We're doing the pre-sale on that right now. So go ahead and secure your foursome so you can join us out there for... I was talking to somebody about it yesterday. And I was trying to describe it, you know, without getting into too much detail, because you could talk about it for 10 minutes with all the stuff going on. 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Starts with a rock show. I mean, it is a complete Viking fest of a golf tournament that we do with a Christmas twist.
2: Yeah,
1: there's so many damn moving parts on that you could win money if you're judged the best Christmas outfit. 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So that's going on. 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We were talking, I don't know, not too long ago, Beth, about movies that we would like to see remade. I still think that, instead of remaking a lot of these Hollywood movies that were a success at one point, and then just kind of dipping back in the well and re-releasing it, refabbing it, or trying to do a sequel to it or what have you. There's been a ton of movies that came out that tanked. They were just terrible. The storyline was great, maybe you went to the movies to see one. One of them was it was an M. Night Shyamalan movie, The Village. Do you remember? Usually M. Night Shyamalan's movies are great up until 90% of the movie, and then some dumb twist comes and ruins the whole thing. The Village was one of those for me. You could redo that, take out the dumb twist, and make it, have some kind of resolution, or any movie that leaves you to come to the conclusion of what actually happened. Now I'm the writer of the movie too. I've already paid to see it. I just want to be told what happens.
2: Yeah, what is up with his movies? They always turn out weird. Yeah. And he actually has an upcoming movie that comes out, I think, this year sometime. Oh, no, it's actually February 5th of 2027.
1: Yeah.
2: They're already promoting it. Jake Gyllenhaal's in it, and it's called Remain. And people are calling it out saying, you gave us the ending in the trailer, which essentially it looks like the ending already.
1: I saw that trailer, and it looked like flipping through somebody else's yearbook. I couldn't even tell what was going on. There's stuff going on, but I couldn't figure out any timeline or a plot or anything. It was just people doing stuff in the trailer. I had no idea what was going on. That could just because I'm, an idiot, but... but both things can be true. It could be about nothing. I don't know.
2: I mean, a lot of people in the discussion after the trailer, they're like, I'm not watching this. This is going to be lame.
1: Yeah. There's a lot going on in the trailer, but you can't really, dust through and find a plot line in there. What is this guy about? What is going on? Who's the bad guy?
2: Well, basically, Jake Gyllenhaal goes to a small coastal town to complete a project because he's an architect. And, he finds this alluring woman who takes him down a dark path in life for a brief moment in
1: marriage.
2: Life. Yeah. So, I mean, it's just it's a lame thing. And I think Rotten Tomatoes, they're also listing it as not the greatest.
1: I might be mistaken that for another one, a trailer I saw with Robert Pattinson. New movie is coming out.
2: Oh, no, that's a good one. That's
1: looks good to you?
2: Yes.
1: I couldn't figure it out.
2: Yes, it's based on that guy that finds all those predators. he's supposed to, you know, the guy from that TV show where he's like, you are a predator. Oh, why are you doing that?
1: Yeah, they had to stop because some of the predators ended up killing themselves or something.
2: I don't know about that, but I mean,
1: the guy predator, you know, he's sitting there in the living room all of a sudden. Yeah, like he walks in the living room.
2: Chris Hansen. So Robert Pattinson is playing.
1: What are you doing here with your junk out?
2: Yes. So Robert Pattinson is playing Chris Hansen in this brand new movie. Gosh, I really want to see it. It looks great.
1: Hey, how's it going? What are you doing?
2: Yeah.
1: That dude. But so that's what that's about. All right. At least you told me.
2: Yeah.
1: But here's a remake I don't mind so much that's coming out. Actually, you know, and really some of it has to do with who's involved in it. They plan on coming out with a new, I don't know if it's a sequel or a remake of the Gremlins.
2: Oh, no. They're going to ruin it.
1: In 1984.
2: That's so dumb. They're going to ruin that movie.
1: Warner Brothers is going to release it. It's not supposed to be out until 2028. Chris Columbus, who was the original writer of Gremlins, is going to direct it. Steven Spielberg is going to be the executive producer, which is cool. So they're going to keep it on the road, you know, and not veer off too much. Maybe it's just kind of a retelling of it. Maybe it won't be a prequel. Maybe they're redoing it. I don't know. But they're also not going to use much CGI in.
2: That's good.
1: In it. So there's a little bit of. He said they have one stop motion scene in the first Gremlins, and they don't plan on using much CGI in this one either. So we'll have to see how that goes. But that'd be cool, man. I wonder if it'll come out around Christmas, because to me
2: that makes sense for them.
1: Gremlins.

0: didn't ruin it because they got it right the first time around.
1: Well, they don't know. I mean, when's the last time you saw it? Like, it's not like you're going to go backtrack and
0: years
1: see it again.
0: Ago. Yeah.
1: At least they're not re-releasing it. Like, hey, same story. This time it's girls.
0: But you, yeah, that's true. But you, oh, that would be good. Female gremlins.
1: Yeah. With the perverts out today, I wouldn't want to know what the guys would do to the gremlins. Hey, don't pour water on her, man. You ain't going to be able to handle it.
0: Oh my gosh. Horrible. But you know,
1: she's a nice, innocent housewife here. Duh. But don't get her wet.
0: Oh, my gosh. Well, then you'll never have fun.
1: Man, that's actually a great idea.
0: Oh, my God. Hey, for an adult film, maybe.
1: Yeah, I mean, you don't have to get graphic with all the scenery or whatever. But, yeah, hey, here's your perfect little cute wife. Very domesticated. She's all about the family thing. Don't feed her wine.
0: Oh, no.
1: All of a sudden, all right, hey, this is so fun. You know what? One little wine's probably not going to turn you into a monster. Glug, glug, glug, glug.
0: And that's when you get a Lorena Bobbitt. And you're like, no, now I have to get a new one.
1: Oh, God. That's not good. That's actually a great idea. I'm going to pitch that.
0: But, you know,
1: maybe someone in Wilmington's listening.
0: Oh, that would, yeah, it is kind of interesting. But you know what I think they should do rather than remaking the classics that turned out well?
1: Yeah.
0: They need to go to the Razzie Worst Picture movie winners, right?
1: And redo it.
0: Yeah. Did you know Mommy Dearest is on that list from 1981?
1: On the Razzie list?
0: Yeah. I didn't know Razzies were around that long.
1: I watched the hell out of that movie.
0: Yeah, I think they need to redo that. And then also, Indecent Proposal is on that list.
1: Yeah, watch that too. But then again, you know, that's when HBO was like, when you watch HBO, you watch what they wanted to put on. You didn't, there's no like, well, I don't feel like watching this movie.
0: Yeah.
1: Yeah, you like HBO had the movie on, you watched it, or you didn't watch HBO.
0: That is.
1: Which might be, think about how much time you go into planning and you go sifting through all the options on name the platform. Like, I don't know. I don't really know. I don't think this one's great. I don't like this one. You know what I mean? Yeah. Whereas, like, if it's just effing on.
0: You have to, or you get nothing.
1: Right.
0: This or nothing.
1: Yeah, exactly. It takes all the legwork out of it.
0: The one movie I disagree with on the Razzies, Showgirls. Elizabeth Berkley did a great job. I don't think that.
1: Straight missile.
0: That wasn't a bad movie, was it? It was great.
1: I didn't hate it. It's not the end all be all movies. Like if I were abducted and the aliens asked, man, what was the best movie you think you ever saw? That would not be even come to mind.
0: No.
1: But, I mean, it was fine.
0: She did a great job.
1: Yeah, I'm not saying she didn't.
0: She didn't deserve a Razzie on that.
1: Oh, I don't know why she got a Razzie.
0: But you could redo Showgirls if people think that's a really bad movie.
1: I don't know, man. Such a 90s movie.
0: Because it's not relatable, since not many people go to strip clubs as much?
1: I think the storyline is just a 90s storyline.
0: No.
1: If they were to redo it today with that kind of same idea, they would make it all gritty and, you know, somebody has to die in a terrible way these days. It was just a fun 90s movie.
0: They would have to change it from a strip club scene to OnlyFans because that's more relatable to today.
1: I'm out.
0: Really?
1: So dumb.
0: Aww.
1: So anyway, look for a new Gremlins movie. It's going to be a little bit. October 6th. So
0: October 6th of this year?
1: No, ma'am. 2028.
0: Oh, okay. 2 years. Okay.
1: Yeah, I doubt they'll be able to put it out in 2 weeks. Well, guys, we're going to work 24/7.
0: Well, with AI being what it is, you never can tell.
2: 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Currently along our beaches from Little River Inlet down to Merle's Inlet and 20 nautical miles out, winds are out of the north at 5 to 10 knots, and we've got sea.

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1: All right, Beth, there's an interesting article that came out. Well, it's a conversation online about things that people think are amazing, and then they either get this thing or they do this thing and then realize, oh, that's really not as cool as I thought. It is wildly overrated.
2: Aww.
1: Have you ever thought about buying something, then you save up maybe, then you get it and you realize, well, that was a giant waste of money.
2: Yes. Do you remember, like, as a kid, I bought one of those slip and slides with the alligator at the end.
1: What was I looking through your window or something? I mean,
2: a slip and slide where you slide down into a big pool of water. And I thought, oh, it's so worth it. And I feel like it was expensive when I was a kid. I used my allowance money for it. I want
1: to
2: say.
1: Oh, you had to buy your own slip and slide?
2: Yeah.
1: Damn. Mrs. Beth runs a tight ship.
2: I think it was like 40 bucks or so.
1: Get your own damn baby bottle.
2: And I have
1: warm it up yourself, bitch.
2: I have to tell you, it wasn't worth it. I wasted my allowance on that and it was not worth it.
1: Man, I had a different experience with the slip and slide and any kind of like water thing as a kid. That was hours of entertainment. No. It looks dumb now. I saw a kid on a slip and slide in the neighborhood. I was coming home the other day and I was like, did I really spend hours doing that, sliding on a wet piece of plastic in the yard? I thought it was amazing, but not the same experience.
2: Well,
1: huh?
2: Because the way they made it seem on the commercial, it was almost like it's an upgraded slip and slide where they made it seem like it'd be better than going to the water park. And I'm like, this wasn't worth 40 bucks. Like, why did I buy this?
1: Yeah. Then it was even better if it had like a hoop that you went through.
2: Yes,
1: in the middle
2: that's
1: of it.
2: A hoop. It was an alligator. It was a hoop alligator. Yeah. And I'm like, this is going to be so cool. It wasn't. And it wasn't worth $40.
1: Some people are riding in. Now, I've never had a sports car.
2: Mm-hmm.
1: And, you know, I wasn't able to afford one when I was younger. Then, you know, kids and then priorities take over and stuff. And it's still a matter of being able to afford one. But people weighed in on this and suggested having a sports car is overrated.
2: It's overrated and a waste of money. It's just a vehicle to get you from one place to another. I think it's just a waste and it's very showy.
1: Yeah.
2: And here's another great example. So I don't know if you're reading the viral story about Mercedes. There's a Mercedes dealer out of Tennessee, Knoxville, Tennessee.
1: Yeah.
2: And they are charging $120,000 for a brake replacement. That's a front and rear rotors and a few other things without even labor. $120,000 to replace your brakes because they don't have the parts right now.
1: Right. Well, they have to order them from overseas for these particular parts. That's, you know, Beamers and Mercedes. I mean, anybody can afford those cars. What you can't afford, what you know, people think like, oh, that's an expensive car. I mean, they're really kind of, not want to say slightly above mid in terms of, you know, affordability of buying it off the lot. It's what you don't realize is the $800 oil change and, you know, over $1,000 in $2,000 in tires because they're run flats.
2: Yeah.
1: Then you got to pay the guy, you know, $200 an hour to put them on.
2: But $120,000?
1: I mean, that's totaling the car because the value of the car is not expensive.
2: And then if I saw $120,000 for a brake change, I would just say, okay, car's totaled, time for a $10,000 vehicle. Like, why would you do that?
1: My wife's last Beamer that she got, we bought it new, and you think, oh, it's a Beamer. Well, the good thing is they're so well built. It had problems left and right. It was fine while the warranty was going on, but as soon as the warranty expired, the problems escalated to the point where we just couldn't afford to even fix it anymore.
2: That's why I was told, you know, be prepared at 100,000 miles with a Beamer, you get a new one.
1: Yeah. It's insane. But they say hard suspension, uncomfortable seats, no space for anything. It's just, it's just not worth it. It's overrated, according to this person.
2: Yeah, you know, someone had messaged us this morning about why he's a millennial and he doesn't have kids because you can't fit kids in his Corvette. So it's true.
1: That is true, yeah. I guess although you think a Corvette, that looks cool, right? You know, I got a nice car. I like Corvettes. I like some of the older models better. But the wife's perspective, you would think, you know, the ladies would go, oh, nice Corvette. Da, da, da. The wife sees a Corvette. She automatically, without even seeing the driver, assumes the driver's old.
2: I could see that, old or very young, with like a sugar daddy or right. sugar mama.
1: Yeah, there's no like there's no kind of clout with owning a Corvette, because if you're too young, you spent daddy's money on it. If you're too old, it's an old man car. Dur, dur, dur, dur. So you when is the appropriate cool guy age for the Corvette?
2: I also want to point out Myrtle Beach isn't the best place to have a Corvette because they're so low riding and we have potholes everywhere. So you're going to do some damage to your vehicle.
1: I feel like those are everywhere.
2: Really, potholes. Really bad here lately.
1: Yeah, it depends on where you are. Here's one I can speak on. Owning a boat. Like owning it. Not having one, riding one, being in a boat club. Like owning it. The process of just getting it, putting it in the water, and then, you know, somebody's got to back it in, somebody's got to pull the boat out, and then, you know, getting everybody's crap on there. I mean, it was a massive process. All right, so you're out riding the boat, yeah. You know, that all that part's cool. Then you have to reverse that entire process, you know, at the end of the day. Everybody's like, all right, I'm getting out of the boat. All right, it's time to go have some fun. Nope, your work's just starting. Got to flush the motor. Got it. Someone's got to pull it back in. Somebody's got to pull the boat in. Then you got to take it home and do wash it, flush the motor. Da, da, da, da. By the time you get there, everybody's like, "All right, well, that was fun. See you later."
2: Well, what if you're living on that boat? Do you have to flush the motor? You're good to go.
1: Different kind of boating. Different. If you live on the boat, that's different.
2: Yeah,
1: I'm just talking about like ones that you have just to go out for fun on for the day. So, and then that's before mechanical issues pop up, which they always seem to have. And then as a boat owner, when you're going out, there's always a little thing in the back of your mind. All right, we're way away from shore right now, or we're out in the middle of here. I hope nothing goes wrong, because a boat goes from working 100% to 30% in a second.
2: So when you say flush out the motor, you get rid of all the remaining gas that's still in it at the end of the ride.
1: If you're riding in brackish or salt water, you want to rinse that water out of the motor.
2: Oh, but let's say you're moving your boat to storage and you still have half a tank, you can keep that.
1: No, you leave the gas. I mean, if you're going to put it away for the winter, I mean, you got to winterize it. So you may or may not take the gas out or whatever, or treat it or something. I don't know.
2: Okay.
1: But yeah, owning a boat, overrated.
2: And expensive.
1: Some person said live music, like going to concerts. And I kind of agree with this in most cases. Like if one of my favorite bands came to town, I would definitely go see them. But in most cases, live music, they say it just becomes exhausting. The people, the loud volume, the prices.
2: The beer spilling all over people.
1: The parking, the egos. It's you know, just listening to it in your car or wherever you're in the yard or whatever, has gotten to the point where it's better than going to shows.
2: I mean, it can be good if the venue's not so far and it's a band you like and it's on a weekend. That's like the perfect situation. But I will admit, there were a few shows I wanted to go to that we had tickets for.
1: Yeah.
2: And I'm very lucky to say that some of our winners were filming it so I could watch it live on TikTok. And I'm like, yes, thank God. I wanted to go to the show so bad, but I couldn't get out there.
1: I can't listen to music like that. I got to hear it full mix, like over somebody's phone that they're waving around and screeching around over. I'm good on that.
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The Grand Strand's Classic Rock, Wave 104.1. I'm Beth Simmons. I gotta admit, I was a little excited this past week when Jack Osborne announced the news. Ozfest 2027 will happen. Now, he hasn't given out calendar dates, specific U.S. cities, venues, lineup, none of that, but at least it's going to happen and keep Ozzy's memory alive. 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

0: The Grand Strands Classic Rock, Wave 104.1. I'm Beth Simmons. Got you Tom Petty autograph. And one band is upset that they're not in the Rock and Roll Hall of Fame. Seems like a problem most bands have nowadays, but we'll chat about that. If you want to hang out with Tommy and I, we are doing Tap That Trivia on Tuesday at Cricket Hammock Brewery in North Myrtle Beach, Barefoot Landing. We will be there from 6 to 8 p.m., four rounds of trivia, four rounds of raffles. And guess what we have for you this week? Your chance to go to the Doobie Brothers in Wilmington. Now, that show's coming up on October 6th. So if you want to win these tickets, you better do it in person. That's an easier way than waiting to call in to win. 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
7: 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If you are here for Fall Rally, you really came at the best possible time. We have sun all this week. Today, plenty of sunshine. We're hitting a high of 80. This evening, mainly clear and a low of 55. It looks like JJ French from Twisted Sister is upset with the Rock and Roll Hall of Fame. He said, "We don't get any respect. We need to be in the Rock and Roll Hall of Fame." They really should, because as you know, Dee Snider is... You know, he didn't get to go on the Twisted Sister 50th anniversary tour because he's having some health issues. So get him in while you can, right? And if you are a big fan of Dee Snider and Twisted Sister, don't forget he has a show tonight. The House of Hair kicks off at 9 p.m. on Wave 104.1.

Oh, yeah, you better be turning it up. It's a Grand Strands Classic Rock, Wave 104.1. Looks like Sammy Hagar and Alex Van Halen have been getting into it lately. Alex Van Halen called Sammy Hagar a complete idiot. 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Well, you know, the saga continues, and now we know Alex Van Halen's favorite frontman is actually David Lee Roth. I would have never guessed. 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

0: The Grand Trans Classic Rock, Wave 104.1. We're going to come back to a band that didn't get inducted into the Rock and Roll Hall of Fame till 2006, and they were inducted by Kid Rock. But really, I would have had ZZ Top induct them. That would have kind of matched. 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

The car is just what I needed. And you know what you actually need? Doobie Brothers tickets, because they are headed to Live Oak Bank Pavilion in Wilmington. That is October 6th, and we got your tickets all this upcoming week. So listen in to win. And I got to admit, I was pretty impressed with Michael McDonald. Did you know he's been married for 43 years? But you know who beats him on that in the classic rock music world? Pat Benatar. She's been married to Neil Giraldo for 44 years. Well, it's good it worked out, because he's her second in command on her band, Wave 104.1.

0: U2's Bono got to do something that everybody wished they could have had a chance at. I'll tell you about that. We got Manfred Mann's Earth Band and Def Leppard ahead on the Grand Strands Classic Rock, Wave 104.1. I'm Beth Simmons. 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
2: I think it'd be tough to get married right before a NFL season starts because here you're in a brand new marriage and you're gone all the time. 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
0: Yes.
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2: Yay. 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
0: No, he was. 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
2: 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You got nothing to worry about.
0: He was just a friend.
2: 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Gross. Oh, yeah. Ew. I would never. He might be gay. I don't know.
0: Exactly.
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7: 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Currently along our beaches from Little River Inlet down to Merle's Inlet and 20 nautical miles out, winds are out of the north at 5 to 10 knots and we've got seas at 2 to 3 feet. This has been your Weekend Marine Report brought to you by the Freedom Boat Club, where the boat is waiting.
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3: 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If you're here for Fall Bike Rally, you came at the perfect time. It's going to be sunny all week. Today, we have plenty of sunshine hitting.

And he's right. Her final recorded vocal performance will be on U2's brand new album, Carnaval de Luz. It comes out in November, November 13th. And her actual track that she's on with Bono is called Torn. I can't wait to hear that. Right now, though, it's Manfred Mann's Earth Band on Wave 104.1.

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Queen's Roger Taylor recently threw Freddie Mercury under the bus. He said that, you know, when Freddie Mercury first started with the band, he sounded a bit like a strangled sheep. Come on. I mean, Freddie can't even defend himself. I know he's all joking around, but still, it's Wave 104.1.

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0: The next band I have for you is one with a lead singer who almost quit the band permanently because, you know, he's having vocal issues back in 81. He told his band, well, you know what? I can leave and you guys can continue on without me. And the band's like, no, we're not going to do it without you. Lucky for him, 10 months later, he got his vocal issues resolved and, you know, he's still doing his thing with his band. So you'll hear who it is. We'll also get to Tom Petty and the Heartbreakers on the Grand Strands Classic Rock, Wave 104.1. I'm Beth Simmons. 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

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I'm Beth Simmons, and right in time for Halloween, Ozzy's final performance with Black Sabbath will be in theaters for a limited time only. Ozzy and Black Sabbath Back to the Beginning comes out October 28th. 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

0: Got the Eagles and Pearl Jam coming up, and I'm going to tell you a story that might make you question whether or not Don Henley's a nice guy in just a few minutes on the Grand Strands Classic Rock, Wave 104.1. I'm Beth Simmons. All this upcoming week, you're going to have a chance to win tickets for the Doobie Brothers, the Walk This Road Tour. They're going to Live Oak Bank Pavilion in Wilmington Tuesday, October 6th. And there are lots of ways to win. You could go to Tap That Trivia on Tuesday, Crooked Hammock Brewery from 6 to 8 p.m. Big Chill Music Bingo on Wednesday from 6 to 8 p.m. Anytime on wave104.com or by listening. 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
0: 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Yesterday, I was at the gym and some guy's like, oh, you're taking the attitude class? Do you have attitude? And I'm like, oh my gosh, is he flirting with me? What is he doing? 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
7: Your Wave 104 forecast. We got really lucky for fall bike rally because it's going to be sunny all week today. It's sunny skies, a high of 80. And tonight we're going to get down to a low of 55. But hey, it's clear skies ahead, so that's good. If you're a big fan of the Eagles, you might not be a big fan of Don Henley after this story. So this guy named Derek Whibley, who's from this band called Sum 41, a younger rock band, went to an Eagles show recently and was filming on his phone. And I guess Don Henley told security guards, if anyone films on their phone, kick him out of the venue. And if I find out that their video goes onto YouTube, all of you security members are getting fired. Well, Derek Whibley almost got kicked out of the venue, but he deleted the video because he didn't want security to get fired.

I love me some Pearl Jam. I specifically love Seattle bands and Seattle artists like Anna Wilson, who's in town right now. She's going to be at Alabama Theater tonight. So if you love the vocal stylings of Heart and Anna Wilson, you better get your tickets. It's going to be a really good show. 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

0: You like Cinderella? You like that hair? Well, we got Dee Snider's House of Hair tonight at 9 p.m. on the Grand Strand's Classic Rock, Wave 104.1. I'm Beth Simmons. We're going to come back to a band that has a guitarist who is unlike any other, the best of the best. But he didn't start on guitar for the band. He started on drums. And then, you know, his brother realized, let's switch positions. So you'll hear from that band next. We got Errol Smith and so much more on Wave 104.1.
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I'm Beth Simmons. Just a little reminder, Ann Wilson of Heart is going to Alabama Theater for the very first time tonight. You can still buy your tickets online. 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Now we got to get to one of her favorite bands, and I'm hoping she performs a few songs from them too. 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

0: Bret Michaels from Poison confirmed that he is going to be touring again next year and possibly the following year, and then he'll finally get around to doing Poison shows. Let's just get to the Poison shows already. I like solo, but I like Poison too. It's the Grand Strands Classic Rock, Wave 104.1. I'm Beth Simmons. Got Billy Idol and The Doors coming up. 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
4: Your Wave 104 forecast. Just want to welcome all the bikers in for Fall Bike Rally. Isn't this exciting? It's so sunny today. We're getting to a high of 80 tonight, a low of 55. So if you've been wanting to try some new things, Kraft Mac and Cheese, they are delivering on that. They have just created a Kraft Mac and Cheese soda. Do you want to drink your Kraft mac and cheese? I don't think so. But if you are a big fan of that kind of thing, they're selling it currently in Canada. So you'll have to cross the border. 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

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Stone Temple Pilots drummer Eric Kretz is opening up about AI, saying he hates that people are using it for

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1: I want to tell you a story about the house went blue. 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

0: If you are going to do one bourbon, one scotch, and one beer today, make sure it's with a friend. It's the Grand Strands Classic Rock, Wave 104.1. I'm Beth Simmons. Coming back to a musician, a frontman, who, you know, at one point said when he saw Elvis, he became obsessed with rock and roll. Then he saw the Beatles and realized he could join rock and roll and be a musician. After that, we got Def Leppard. And if you are looking for some freebies this week, I would suggest hanging out with Rick Roberts and myself for a Big Chill Music Bingo. We're going to go to Big Chill Island House Barefoot Landing on Wednesday from 6 to 8 p.m. We will have event and concert tickets, gift cards, the whole deal. We'll see you on Wednesday. 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

The Grand Strand's Classic Rock, Wave 104.1. I'm Beth Simmons. The late Frank Beard at one point said the reason he didn't have a beard like Billy Gibbons and Dusty Hill is he couldn't grow it out as long. So what was the point? Which makes sense. And it probably was a lot to handle because you have to wash it every day and brush it out. That seems like a lot of maintenance. It's Wave 104.1.

0: We have AC/DC Tesla, and I'll tell you about a show that you probably didn't expect to make a comeback this year, but I'll have that ahead on the Grand Strands Classic Rock, Wave 104.1. I'm Beth Simmons. 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
2: Group of experts in Australia are pushing the idea that shark attack is a bad term and also not accurate. 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
0: You remember that guy that was on bath salts and he bit another man's face?
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2: 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Currently along our beaches from Little River Inlet down to Merle's Inlet and 20 nautical miles out, winds are out of the north at 5 to 10 knots and we've got seas at 2 to 3 feet. This has been your weekend marine report brought to you by the Freedom Boat Club, where the boat is waiting.
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3: Your Wave 104 forecast. It is looking great out there today. Sunny all day, a high of 80. Tonight, a low of 55. I mean, people were saying that we're going to get the winter cold already, but it is still warm, so I'm all about it. So it looks like MTV's making a bit of a comeback, something you wouldn't expect. Their MTV VMA Awards show will be on Sunday night now. This is the weird part. It's going to be simulcast on MTV and CBS on a Sunday night. At the same time, football's on. I don't know if they're going to get the ratings they're looking for. It's a Wave 104.1.

Straight from Sacramento, California. Love me some Tesla right there. It's a Grand Strands Classic Rock, Wave 104.1. I'm Beth Simmons. Now, if you want to dig a little deeper into our catalog, Charlie Steele has you covered weekdays at 420, sponsored by Vape Republic and Loris Long's Little River and Chadbourne. So be listening to him all this week. And right now, I got something for you. Red Hot Chili Peppers, Wave 104.1.

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0: You banging that head yet? You better be. It's the Grand Trance Classic Rock, Wave 104.1. I'm Beth Simmons. Got you a band next that has a guitarist, co-founder, and co-songwriter I believe should be on American Idol as a judge. I mean, Lionel Richie is out temporarily, so why not this guy? Little hint, he was in Pirates of the Caribbean. After that, we'll get to the Scorpions, and I am out of here for the day. Go figure. Gary Kay has you covered for the rest of the afternoon, but just want to remind you, if you want those Doobie Brothers tickets for Live Oak Bank Pavilion in Wilmington, that is Tuesday, October 6th, be listening all this week to the TNA Morning Show. We'll have tickets. So will Rick Roberts and Charlie Steele. Have a great rest of your night or a great rest of your afternoon, and I will talk to you Monday at 6 in the morning, Wave 104.1.
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I hope you're out doing something fun. Thank you for bringing me along. Here's some Ozzy, Shot in the Dark.

0: Golden Earring, Radar Love on the Grand Strands, Classic Rock. 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We'll get to your Wave 104 forecast in a little bit. 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
10: 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Currently along our beaches from Little River Inlet down to Merle's Inlet and 20 nautical miles out, winds are out of the north at 5 to 10 knots, and we've got seas at 2 to 3 feet. 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
0: All right, let's take a look at that Wave 104 forecast. For today, sunny skies, high near 77. Tonight, clear, low around 58. Tomorrow, another beautiful day. Sunny, high near 79. Tomorrow night, mostly clear, low around 61. Let's get back in the more nonstop classic rock. We got the Cars, Zeppelin, Alice Cooper, Rod Stewart. Here's some Van Halen. Now, the original of this song, Mr. Roy Orbison, went to number one back on this day in 1964. Here's Van Halen's version. Intruder, Oh Pretty Woman, Wave 104.1.

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0: Rod Stewart, Maggie May on the Grand Strands, Classic Rock, and your home for the TNA Morning Show with Tommy and Beth. Wave 104.1, Scary K, on a Saturday afternoon. Beautiful day out there. I hope you're doing something fun today. And don't forget to listen all next week for your chance to score a pair of tickets to go see the Doobie Brothers Walk This Road Tour. They're coming to the Live Oak Bank Pavilion in Wilmington Tuesday, October 6th. And you'll have a second chance to win at Tap That Trivia Tuesday night, 6 to 8 p.m. over at the Crooked Hammock. 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

0: Bob O'Reilly, the Who off Who's Next on the Grand Strands. 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It was on this day back in 65. They were ending a European tour and did two nights in Denmark, two shows in one night in Denmark, when an argument broke out and Keith Moon got knocked out by Roger Daltrey. Roger was fired. He was hired back the next day. Hey, don't forget, the Pro Football Challenge is going on right now. 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
0: All right, let's take a look at that Wave 104 forecast for today. Sunny skies, high near 77. Tonight, clear, low around 58. Tomorrow, sunny, high near 79. For your Monday, sunny, high near 81. Let's get back into it. We got Rat, AC/DC, Skynyrd, Van Halen. Here's some Phil Collins. Get out those air drums, unless you're driving. In the air tonight, Wave 104.1.

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0: Eagles, Life in the Fast Lane on the Grand Strands, Classic Rock, and your home for the TNA Morning Show with Tommy and Beth, Wave 104.1, Scary K, on a Saturday afternoon. I hope you guys are out doing something fun. Beautiful weather out there. Go out and enjoy it. And if you're looking for something fun to do Tuesday night, hang out with Tommy and Beth from the TNA Morning Show for Tap That Trivia. They do it every Tuesday evening, 6 to 8 p.m. over at the Crooked Hammock Brewery inside the restaurant, Barefoot Landing, North Myrtle Beach. Always have some great prizes. You might even learn something. 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
7: All right, let's take a look at that Wave 104 forecast. For tonight, clear skies, low around 58. Tomorrow, sunny, high near 79. Tomorrow night, mostly clear, low around 61. And for your Monday, sunny, high near 81. Let's get back into it. We got some Candlebox, BTO, Night Ranger, Blackfoot. 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

0: 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Charlie pulls out something cool from the back of the rack, perfect for everyone's favorite time to take a little break in the afternoon. 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

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So let's keep it going. 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

0: Bon Jovi, Bad Medicine off the New Jersey album on the Grand Strands. 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And you're home at the TNA Morning Show with Tommy and Beth. Wave 104.1. Scary K wrapping up a block of Bon Jovi on this Saturday night block party. Before that, we heard Wanted Dead or Alive, Runaway, and Living on a Prayer. And don't forget to join Beth from the TNA Morning Show and Rockin' Rick Roberts for Big Chill Music Bingo. 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
1: All right, let's take a look at that Wave 104 forecast. For tonight, clear skies, low around 58. Tomorrow, sunny, high near 79. Tomorrow night, mostly clear, low around 61. And for your Monday, sunny, high near 81. Let's get back into a block of ZZ Top on this Saturday night block party. 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

0: ZZ Top, heard it on the X off the Fandango album on the Grand Strands. 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And you hope at the TNA Morning Show with Tommy and Beth. Wave 104.1, Scary K on a Saturday. You know what that means. Saturday night block party. That wraps up this block of ZZ Top. Before that, we heard Cheap Sunglasses off Duguelo. Give Me All Your Lovin' off Eliminator, as was Legs off Eliminator. Got to see them back in the 80s. Fantastic show. And we got another cool show coming up for you. 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They're coming to the Live Oak Bank Pavilion in Wilmington Tuesday, October 6th. And we're going to give you a second chance to win. 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Also, Big Chill Music Bingo, 6 to 8 p.m. with Beth from the TNA Morning Show and Rockin' Rick Roberts. 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

Van Halen and the Cradle Will Rock off the Women and Children first album on the Grand Strands. Classic Rock, Wave 104.1, Scary K, in the middle of a block of Van Halen. Let's keep it rolling. Here's some Why Can't This Be Love, Van Hagar, Wave 104.1.

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0: Van Halen, Run Around on the Grand Strands, Classic Rock, and you're home for the TNA Morning Show with Tommy and Beth. Wave 104.1, Scary K, on a Saturday night block party, cranking out a block of Van Halen. We heard Run Around, that was off the For the Unlawful Carnal Knowledge album. Then we had Why Can't This Be Love off 5150, Cradle Will Rock off Women and Children First, and of course, Panama off the 1984 album. 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
3: We got a dude who's going to boot camp within a year. 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Mm-hmm. I'm an animal hater. 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

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Here's the Joker.

0: 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Scary K wrapping up a block of Steve Miliband. Before that, we heard the Joker, Jet Airliner, and Take the Money and Run on this Saturday night block party. 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
4: 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Bad Kitty is celebrating 20 years, and we're looking for love stories that have lasted just as long. If you and your partner have been together for 20 years or more, enter the Bad Kitty 20 Years of Yes celebration. Send us your favorite couple photo and tell the world your story. 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
3: 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So you get what we had here last week, which is the way he wants it. 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
0: 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Wave 104.1.